0: hey, welcome to Never Miss a Beat. I'm Tamaya J, everybody. I hope you're having a great day. Happy Tuesday. All right, first, let's take a moment to thank God for everything He's done for us. Lord, we are nothing without You and the music I play. I pray that it will touch and inspire someone to want more of You, Jesus. Amen. All right, y'all, make sure y'all keep it locked right here because we got some great music on the way right here on Never Miss a Beat.
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2: 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Faith allows us to move forward with confidence. 2 Corinthians 5:7 says, we walk by faith and not by sight. Keep it locked right here on Never Miss a Beat. I'm Tamaya J.
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5: This is Ed Gray. After the passage of the 13th Amendment, southern states hired out prisoners to private companies and interests for convict lease labor to pay off court fees and offenses. As these states made the lessees responsible for the prisoners' food, clothing, and housing, these states did not build any prisons until late in the 19th century. Law enforcement and businessmen colluded to entrap freed men and convict them so that they could gain revenues from convict lease labor. 155 years later, this same kind of collusion still is taking place. I'm Ed Gray, author of the book 40 Days to a Life of Gold. 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My username is Ed Gray Power. 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
5: Hallelujah. Is there anybody here that needs a blessing from God? The blessing that God gives, no man can take from you. Glory to God. Come on, quiet, say it. Say, bless me.
6: Bless me, Lord. Bless me.
5: Even me.
6: Lord, bless me.
5: Say it again. Say, bless me.
6: Bless me.

0: Come on, choir, say it. Say, God is not like man.
1: God is not like man.
0: He has more than one.
1: He has more than one blessing.
0: Thank you, Jesus. He's a

I'm Dr. Tim Tootin, and I'm planting seeds of encouragement. Solid as a rock. People have a lot to say about the church, that is, the body of Christian believers, and it may all depend on their personal experience, be it good or bad. You know, I believe the church is on sound footing. It's rock solid. That's the way Jesus designed it. Here's what I mean. Check out the book of Matthew, chapter 16, and verse number 18. Here's how it reads. And I say also unto thee, that thou art Peter, and upon this rock I will build my church, and the gates of hell shall not prevail against it. Today, stand firm, maintain your balance, and watch God work. Let's pray. Dear God, our faith is on a solid foundation because of you, the architect and the master builder of our souls. 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

and more than a year's worth of seeds of encouragements. I'm Dr. Tim Tootin, the pastor and founder of Harvest Christian Ministries in Baltimore County, Maryland, and I'm planting seeds of encouragement.

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0: Now it's time for Living to Achieve with Dr. C.L. Williams.
1: I know some people often repeat phrases such as, what you don't know can hurt you, and ignorance is bliss. I understand why some people believe these statements. We read or watch the news and sometimes feel overwhelmed and depressed by all the things happening around the world and even in our own backyards. I actually know people who sometimes avoid the news, stating that it's always bad, but are they really better off? Sometimes business executives, like the people who do not watch the news, feel inclined to hear no evil, see no evil, and speak no evil. When it comes to what's going on with their employees or customers, they choose to bury their head in the sand and hope for the best. But while we feel comfortable in the short run, it can have disastrous effects. The trouble with this approach is that problems may exist that, if they are not addressed, can grow until they have potentials to ruin your business and everything else. Regular checkup and inventory of our lives and businesses to detect problem areas before they grow and spread is a very healthy thing to do. Knowing is growing. I'm Dr. CL.
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No matter where life takes you, God is your shepherd. He will guide you, protect you, and provide what you need. So rest in his care today. Psalms 23 verse 1 says, "The Lord is my shepherd, I shall not want." All right, here is yours truly, Tamaya J., my shepherd.

Shadow of death, I will fear no evil, for thou art with me, your rod and your staff comforts me. 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God is on your side.

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0: Just you wait.
1: I've never done this. This is fun. This is almost like preaching. You know what I'm saying? Number five. Hey, this is Dr. Mark Whitlock with Get Right with God. Today, let's talk about getting right by being faithful in marriage. The Bible says in Hebrews chapter 13, verse 4, marriage is honorable in all, and the bed undefiled. By whoremongers and adulterers, God will judge. Being faithful in marriage is avoiding compromising situations, such as having an intimate one-on-one time with friends of the opposite sex. Being faithful in marriage is making time for your spouse daily, discussing your life, feelings, decisions, and regular date nights together to remain romantic and connected. Being faithful in marriage is being open and honest and giving and transparent with your emotions with your spouse, as this creates a foundation for trust and loyalty. Finally, being faithful in marriage is remembering your wedding vows. View your spouse as your partner, not your competitor.

0: 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I'm Mark Whitlock with Get Right With God. 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
1: 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Oh, come on.

life as a believer. 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And the reason why you're questioning it is because of the simple fact it seems like the devil is hitting you with everything that he can possibly throw at you. But you need to understand something, beloved. You need to remember that the only reason why you're in that position now is because God had ordered your steps. And the only reason why the devil is hitting you like he's hitting you is because he has literally peeked into your future. And he sees what God's about to bring you into.

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Welcome back to Never Missed a Beat. We are in the final hour of the show. Thank you so much for staying with us and rocking with us. All right, so listen, whatever goals you have set for yourself, make sure you finish them. Finish them strong. Remember, you can do all things through Christ who strengthens you. I tell my children that all the time. All right, check your Bible out. Philippians 4:13. I can do all things through Christ who strengthens me. Keep it locked right here. We got more great music on the way on Never Miss a Beat. I'm Tamaya J. Never.

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2: All right, y'all, listen, my time is up. But before we leave you, I just want to leave you with this invitation. If you've never accepted Jesus Christ as your Lord and Savior, or if you have drifted away from Him, today is a wonderful opportunity to come to Him.

him. God's love is for you, and his grace is available to everyone who calls on his name. The Bible says in Romans chapter 10, verse 9, that if thou shalt confess with thy mouth the Lord Jesus and shalt believe in thine heart that God has raised him from the dead, thou shalt be saved. So if this is a desire of your heart, you can pray this with me right now. Heavenly Father, I come to you in the name of Jesus. I confess that I am a sinner in need of your forgiveness. I believe that Jesus Christ died for my sins and rose again with all power. Today I turn to you and receive your forgiveness and place my faith in you, Jesus, as my Lord and Savior. Help me to follow you each day and grow in your love. In Jesus' name, amen. All right, now listen, if you prayed that prayer with me and you prayed it with your whole heart sincerely, I encourage you to begin to read the Bible, spend time in prayer, and connect with the Lord, and go to a Bible-believing church where you can grow in your faith and find great community and encouragement. All right, well, my time is up again. Thank you so much for spending your time with me right here on Never Miss a Beat. I'm Tamaya J.

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2: I'm Dr. Tim Tootin, and I'm planting seeds of encouragement. Show and tell. Now, depending on your age, you may remember a school activity in which children were encouraged to bring personal objects to class and talk about them with their classmates. 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But did you realize that God is the originator of show and tell? It's right here in the book of Romans, the 5th chapter and verse number 8. Here's how it reads. But God demonstrates his own love for us in this way. While we were still sinners, Christ died for us. Today, be willing to show and tell others what Christ has done for you. Can I pray with you? Dear God, we were lost and you came to our rescue by sending your only Son, Jesus, to save us from the penalty of sin. 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I'm Dr. Tim Tootin, and I'm planting Seeds of Encouragement.
3: 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Caribbean vibes felt like in that church.

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1: Let your glory fill this place. Let your all-consuming fire

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How about Alvin? Hey, let me hear. All right.

listen, real quick. We go over across the country, and so many people are going through. Children run away, and they're on drugs, and parents don't know what to do. But I want you to know that the Bible says, no weapon formed. You see, sometimes we miss it. We miss it because the Bible lets us know it's going to be formed. But it also, if it stopped there, we'd be in trouble. But it said, no weapon formed against you shall prosper. That means it's not going to accomplish what it comes to do. Now, you see, the Bible said that the Satan comes to steal, kill, and destroy. So he ain't coming to make you feel bad. He wants to take you out. But the love of God will not let him take you out. Now listen, you wonder when your blessing coming, when my miracle coming. But listen, on my car, there's a mirror that says, the objects are closer than they appear. I come to let you know tonight that your victory

Yo, yo, what's up, everybody? This is your boy, Earl Bynum. You're on stage with Earl Bynum. Thank you so much for tuning in, wherever you are, all over the country. Thank you for your emails at onstagewithearlbynum@gmail.com. I sincerely appreciate it. And thank you for listening, because y'all tune in every week, and time is absolutely something you cannot get back. So I appreciate your time. And don't forget that you can stay connected. How? On Instagram is simply Earl Bynum. On Facebook, Earl Bynum Music. On YouTube, The Real Earl Bynum. Anywhere Earl Bynum. If it's not this face, it's not Earl Bynum. All right. Just know that. All right. So love you guys. Love you guys. Don't forget to go to EarlBynum.com. There's merch there and the new book called Still Standing. After going through prostate cancer, radiation, and all of that, through that came a 30-day devotional of a book called Still Standing. So check out the 30-day devotional, EarlBynum.com. Thank you so much. Listen, we got a lot coming up. The GMWA is coming up July 26th through, 26th through the 29th, I believe, or a little longer. At least the alliance part will be the 26th through the 29th. So if you can meet me as the new chairman of the alliance, formerly the GAG, Gospel Announcers Guild, meet me there as the new chair as we will celebrate the 26th will be our Chairman's Alliance dinner. So I will have a dinner that's an induction ceremony and a hall of fame for those announcers who have come through that room. And we're excited about that. We're honoring so many people this year. And meet us in Little Rock, Arkansas in June for the GIN, Gospel Industry Network. So meet us there. We'll be there. And meet us in Alabama for the HYMNS, H-Y-M-N-S, HYMNS for Him. We'll be coming to Alabama in September for our conference. I'm part of the board, and I'm excited about keeping HYMNS alive in the church. So make sure you meet us out there for that. And coming to Washington, D.C., when? We're coming there late fall for our NAGR, National Association of Gospel Radio. So make sure to meet us there. And the Stella Awards as well, that's coming up. So make sure to meet us in Charlotte, North Carolina. But Greensboro is where I want to see you. That's right, July 26th, 7th, 8th, and 9th with the Alliance of Gospel Music Professionals, formerly the GAG.

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0: 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I know I can.
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0: Bless your name.

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I feel him all in my spirit right now. 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

0: good news. On stage with Earl Bynum.
1: So listen, we have a wonderful artist with us. I'm excited. I've known him for years, and he has always been the same. So I don't mind interviewing people who don't change. You already know. His name is the one and only Professor. I call him Professor. He don't even know it. I'm talking about the elder himself, David Daughtry. What's up, man?
2: Hey, what's up? What's up?
1: How are you?
2: I am good, and it is an honor to be back on your show, the bishop, elder, the professor, Dr. Bynum.
1: Well, thank you so much, man, for being with us and our listening audience, and we're going to jump right in. You have a new single, and so my question is, in creating a lot of...
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1: So let me ask you, living in Los Angeles and serving in ministry there, how has the city influenced your sound and your approach to gospel music?
2: Well, okay, so I do live in Los Angeles, but I am from Milwaukee, Wisconsin.
1: Okay.
2: So, you know, I don't know if I can say LA has necessarily influenced me, but I like what I like. I like artists on the West Coast. I like artists on the East Coast. I think everybody brings something different, but we appreciate everyone's offering.
1: Yeah.
2: So, you know, but so I, of course, my favorite singer is now this is.

0: interesting. My favorite singers are the Hawkins, which is from the Bay Area, California. Sure. But then my other favorite singers are the Clark Sisters, which is from Detroit. So yeah. I've got favorite West Coast, I've got favorite East Coast, you know.
1: Sure.
0: So I glean from West Coast and East Coast.
1: All right. Good stuff. Now, being connected to music ministry at the Church of God in Christ, how important has church been in shaping, let's say, your artistry and ministry?
0: So, of course, yeah, church has been very important because I started leading worship at West Angeles Church of God in Christ many, many years ago, and that is how the song Leap came about. I was leading worship on a Sunday night, and we had not planned to sing that. We had not planned to say that. It literally happened on the spot. And so that song ended up traveling all across the world. I wasn't even going to record it because I had been singing that approximately 5 years before I even recorded it.
1: Okay.
0: And I was like, oh, people are not going to want to hear that because they hear me sing it all the time. And my mom was like, boy, you better record that song. She was like, everybody ain't Kojic. Everybody hasn't heard that song. And so my mom rebuked me, and I said, okay, that was the last song I put on that record. And that ended up being the biggest song on the record.
1: Yeah, and it went all across the country, actually. So, yeah.
0: Yeah.
1: A great song.
0: Can't go nowhere without singing that.
1: I'm sure.
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0: 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On Stage with Earl Bynum.
1: So when listeners hear this new single for the first time, what do you hope they walk away feeling or understanding?
2: Being confident that God is our shepherd. The Lord is my shepherd, I shall not want. And even though I may walk through some dark times, as I said, yea, though I walk through the valley of the shadow of death, I will fear no evil because he's mm-hmm. with me. And so the tag of the song says, he's the good shepherd and he's taking good care of me. So it's a song of hope, just saying, don't lose hope, don't fear, be confident in God being the good shepherd. And he watches out for us and he takes care of us. So I want people to walk away knowing that I don't have to fear what's going on. As long as God is my shepherd, I am going to be okay.
1: Wow, that's good. And it's funny you say that, because every morning, every single morning, the 23rd song is part of my devotion. So yeah. it's just a part of my devotion every morning.
2: Yes.
1: Every morning.
2: Yeah.
1: So let me ask you this. So gospel music today is evolving in so many ways. So how do you stay authentic while still reaching newer generations?
2: Yeah, I think it's important to, I enjoy working with, you know, different people. Even last year in August when I did my live recording, I put together a 35 voice youth choir.
1: Okay.
2: Which is very important to me. Young people are very important to me. I also started a youth choir at my church. And so I think it's just important to continue to glean from other people and let other people glean from you. Don't let it drop. A lot of times we don't raise up even the next generation that's coming behind. And so I enjoy working with the veterans, as well as I enjoy working with the new people. And I think that keeps things fresh. Even younger musicians offer, you know, something that's different sometime that maybe a legend or a veteran may not offer. And when you mix that together, you know, it keeps the sound going. It keeps the sound progressing. I think that's good.
1: Okay.

0: encouraging, and uplifting on stage with Earl Bynum.
1: So tell us about the creative process behind the new single and working with Asaph Ward with the single.
2: Yeah, so of course, you know, I was like, Alex, I got this song. You know, I want you to hear it. Now, of course, if the song ain't no good, Alex is going to be like, oh, you know, but right away, I knew I had the right song because when Alex heard the song, he was like, who wrote this? And I said, this guy named Paris Rideout. And he was like, do you have his information? Because we need to reach out to him because I want to make sure that he, you know, wrote this song by himself. He owns it. There's no co-writers. And I'm like, now, why do you need all this information? That means that the song must be a great song because even the demo that we got sounded like it had already been recorded and was ready to be released. Even with that being said, it was like, you know, as soon as he heard it, he was sold on the song.
1: Okay. Now, I'm assuming, this is an assumption, New York, we already know it's fast-paced, so I'm assuming Los Angeles can be fast-paced and demanding, so how do you...
0: 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It's easy. Just say, Alexa, play Musical Soul Food. 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

0: Do you enjoy really preaching?
1: Do I enjoy? I do now. It was one of those things where I was told, as you know, a young person, you're going to preach one day. You're going to da da da da. And I was like, okay. When the Lord tells me that, when he reveals that to me, that's when I will do it. I don't want to set out to do something that he didn't call me to do. Or I don't want to move into something because, oh, well, you can sing, so that must means that you can preach. That doesn't mean that. And so now that God has revealed that to me, even with working with young people and teaching classes and on praise and worship and things like that. And so, you know, I realized that speaking and preaching and teaching is a part of my ministry. And so whatever God wants me to do, I'm available for it. I'm not into titles and positions and stuff like that. I've been speaking. I've been, you know, doing things like that. But I just got ordained last year. But hey, you don't have to have a title to preach. You don't have to have a title to teach.
0: Good, good, good, good, good. So what has been one of the greatest lessons you've learned as both a worship leader and a recording artist?
1: Ooh, what is the lesson that I've learned? So, that's a powerful question. Worship leader, one more time. The difference between...
0: What has been one of the greatest lessons you've learned as both worship leader and recording artist?
1: So they're definitely different. Sometimes people try to put them together. They're definitely different. When I'm leading worship, the goal is for the people to worship. The goal is for me to say it, you say it. The goal is for us to worship together. The goal is for me to even do songs that are singable, that you can sing with me. The goal is, you know, for me to make it as easy as possible for you to enter in and sing with me so that, you know, we can worship God together. When I am doing my artist work, I put on another hat.
0: Okay.
1: And that's when I do a lot more of the, you know, how I like to sing. I like to sing high. I like to do runs. I like

0: like to, you know, all that kind of stuff. I don't do that when I'm leading worship because I don't want it to take away from what I'm doing over there because people are not going to repeat that after you. You know, if you do.
1: It's interesting. I'm sorry to cut you off, but it's interesting you say that because it somewhat bothers me when people are leading worship and all these acrobatics are going on and people like sing, whatever their name is, sing. And I'm like, we're not focused on what we should be focused on. Yeah, that,
0: Correct.
1: yeah. So I get that.
0: Yeah.
1: Yeah.

0: encouraging, and uplifting on stage with Earl Bynum.
1: So in this season of your life in ministry, what do you believe God is stretching or preparing you for next?
2: So, that's powerful. I have this big hunger on me to bring young people into church. Okay. There's two groups that I'm concerned about as far as church. One of them is young people, and the second one is men. Those are the two groups that I see that are absent from the church. It doesn't mean there's not a sprinkle here or a sprinkle there, but here in where I live, you go into church and I'd be like, where are the young people? Where's the young men? Where's the older men? Where are these two groups? These two groups have been heavy on my heart, which is why I did what I did, which is why I started, a youth choir. And music is the tool to get them.
1: Yeah.
2: Because young people love to sing. And young people, you know, we're not in the day, you know, I accept that, where I didn't have a choice. I had to sing. I

0: Life.com.
1: That among these are life, liberty, and the pursuit of happiness. In essence, God created all human beings to be equal. He gave us life, freedom to think, and the talent to be prosperous and happy. Because these are blessings from God, these rights should not be taken, surrendered, or compromised. Those who practice discrimination compromise the divine declaration and violate the integrity of who we are as Americans. Those who remain silent in witness of discrimination surrender to it. Your silence can be worse than violence. I'm Ed Gray, author of the book 40 Days to a Life of Gold. Elevate your thoughts

Hey, this is Joshua Giles, and I'm so excited because you just heard my new song, War in the Spirit. I pray it's been a blessing to you and that you feel encouraged to know that whatever the enemy stole from you, you're going to get it all back. This is a song to encourage the warriors that it's time for you to rise up.

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1: So for independent artists and ministry leaders watching your journey, what encouragement would you give them about remaining faithful to their calling?
2: Yes, remain faithful to your calling. First of all, remain faithful to your church. I do want to say that as a gospel artist, I know we should be a member of somebody's church. Somebody should be responsible for us. We should be accountable to somebody. Just because we're gospel artists does not mean that we should be a lone ranger. We should definitely be in church getting the word of God, studying the word of God so that we can be effective in ministry. And so I think it's important that we as artists remember that and seek God about, you know, how to further your ministry, because he will give direction. Again, acknowledge God in all your ways and he shall direct thy paths. So as independent artists, it's important that we maintain that relationship with God so that he can lead us, so that he can guide us. All opportunities are not necessarily God opportunities, just like all money ain't good money. Even when people invite me, hey, we want you to come here and sing, before I say yes or no, I need to consult with God. And hey, is this something I'm supposed to do? You know, I want to make sure that I do that, because we are not our own. The Bible says we've been bought with a price. And so we don't make decisions on our own. We consult with God first.
1: Awesome. Now, before we go, we're not out of conversation, but we're getting out of time. So I do want to ask, beyond the music and ministry, who is David Daughtry when the microphones are off?
2: So when the microphones are off, David Daughtry loves to play arcade games.

0: David Daughtry loves. I like old school games. Like I'm a whiz at all Pac-Mans. If anybody play me in Pac-Man, you won't win. I'm a huge Connect Four player. No, everyone hates to play me in Connect Four because they always lose. I'm very competitive when it comes to games. I love my TV shows. I'm not going to tell you what those are, but I love my TV shows. I love to chill. I love the water. I love the beach. I love to go to the beach and things like that. I love to eat. I love to eat. That's something that I love to do. So when I have downtime, those are some of the things that I
1: You
0: do.
1: know, rocking with the
0: Okay.
1: best is
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7: 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Exercise is pushing through physical limitations to build mental and spiritual stamina, aiding in personal discipline and faith. Exercising improves mental energy, clarity, and focus, making it easier to meditate on scripture and hear God's voice. 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Exercising helps manage stress and anxiety, allowing for a more peaceful, trusting connection with God. I'm Dr. Mark Whitlock, Jr. with Get Right with God. 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

myself, from my overthinking. If you're listening out there, just repeat after me if you're struggling with your past and say,

0: It is so. Amen. Now, when we pray, we want to end that with a declaration, a decree. So I'm speaking for all of you listening, starting here, starting now. The things that hurt you in the past won't control your future. Starting now, this is a new day. This is your exodus. You are officially released. Now sing it for me, Leandria.
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2: Now, speaking of game shows, I want to go back because we have seen you on a game show. How did
3: How
2: did that happen, you getting on the game show?
3: I got a call from a friend of mine, and she said, hey, we've been called to, well, actually somebody contacted my friend and said they're looking for singers to do a game show about the Bible. And she said, are you interested? And I said, yes. And so we all went to this audition. We sang a little bit. We talked a little bit. And next thing I know, they were like, okay, you guys got it. Literally the group of us, I think it was different groups that went into audition. They gave it to our group and we ended up doing it for three seasons. Like, in fact, the very first season was just us and Jeff Foxworthy, and then the second season and the third season they brought Kirk Franklin in. So that was just an awesome experience. It's actually back on. It's on Channel 5, and the they're starting to show repeats of it. But that was an awesome experience, a great game, and to you know, further people's knowledge of the Bible. What a great TV show.
2: Wow. Now give our listening audience once again the name of your single, how to find it, and how to connect with you.
3: Yes, the name of my new single is The Good Shepherd by David Daughtry. It's everywhere. It's on Apple Music. It's on Spotify. It's on all of the digital outlets, YouTube. 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To reach me, my website is daviddaughtry.com. And to reach me on Instagram, my name is Daughtry David. My name backwards on Instagram. And then Facebook is David C. Daughtry. TikTok, David Daughtry Zero. So hit me up. Let me know you heard the show today.
2: All right. Any shout outs to anybody, your producers, your parent, church, singers?
3: Yeah, shout out to Alex Wood, the producer of this project. Shout out to, of course, my mom, the one and only evangelist Joanne Daughtry. Shout out to my church, West Angeles Church of God in Christ. Yes.
2: All right. You heard it first.

0: words from the one and only Elder David Daughtry right here on stage with Earl Bynum. Y'all keep it locked where it's hot. You're on stage with Earl Bynum. And remember, can't nobody beat you being you. So be the best you that you can be.
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0: This is Dr. Mark Whitlock with Get Right with God. Let's talk today about getting right by raising up your child. The Bible says in Proverbs chapter 22, verse 6, train up a child in the way he should go, and when he gets old, he will not depart from it. Frederick Douglass said, it's better you raise the child than the police having to discipline your child. 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This is Dr. Mark Whitlock with Get Right with God. 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

Welcome, friends, to the Dorinda Clark Cole Radio Show, another powerful edition. And as always, I'm going to bring you the best in gospel music, inspiration, uplifting hits that I know that will encourage you in your walk with God. And so it's so important that you stay tuned, because you just never know, your favorite song just might come up, like this one. Maverick City is coming with Run to You. I've carried

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That was Lashae Knox with Right There. And you know God is always right there when you need Him. The thing about it is that we leave Him, He never leaves us. We walk away from Him, we come right back, and He's right there. He is always there to attend to our needs. The Bible says, cast your cares on Him, for He cares for you. He will never leave you in a situation and not get you out. Ooh, I love that. I got to get happy with my own stuff. Up next is Erica Campbell with the encouraging hit, Positive. Ooh.

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That was Nia Allen with Wait. Nia Allen's worship vocals continue to inspire listeners everywhere. And you know what? I'm writing and I'm hearing all of this wonderful gospel music from a Joyce Musical Soul Food. You know what? It keeps my day going. And I am so thankful and so blessed. Well, here we've got up next. Here's Marvin Sapp with The Best in Me.

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1: There's one of them tonight that's not here. One of the original Kansas Spirits. His name was, we call him Bubba. Bubba used to sing old songs. Bubba didn't sing long, and Bubba didn't care nothing about a lot of ran and tear. But I remember sometime Daddy would give Bubba the mic, Bubba would step out and he said, "How y'all feel?" Bubba said, "I'm just gonna do a few verses of a little song I

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was Jason Nelson with Residue. Jason Nelson is one of gospel music worship leaders. And not only is he worship leader, but he pastors and he's a bishop in the church, in the Lord's church. Well, up next is Yolanda Adams with Be Blessed.

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That was my girl, Tamela Mann, with Deserve to Win. Tamela continues to inspire audiences, blessing people. And I tell you, not only is she just blessing people with gospel music, but guess what? She has some cooking, wonderful seasonings out there. Oh, ladies, you got to make sure y'all tune in. Get that seasoning, put it on that chicken, put it on that roast beef. And I promise you, I've tried.

excited, and it is the best. So check her out, y'all. Up next is Fred Hammond with Glory to Glory to Glory to Glory to. Yes, I can sing that one all day long.

This one got us in trouble right here. These little interludes got us in trouble. 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Just keep that bass line going.

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Oh, I believe that. I believe. If God said it, that settles it. God has spoken, and let the church say it.

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2: This is Dr. Mark Whitlock with Getting Right with God. Let's talk today about getting right by raising up your child. The Bible says in Proverbs chapter 22, verse 6, train up a child in the way he should go, and when he gets old, he will not depart from it. Frederick Douglass said, it's better you raise the child than the police having to discipline your child. 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This is Dr. Mark Whitlock with Get Right with God. 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

We talk a lot about gospel music, but I come to find out the things that we're singing really nowadays aren't really gospel. They're inspirational, but they're not really gospel music. Because the gospel is the birth, the life, the death, the resurrection, and the second coming of the Lord Jesus Christ. And see, back in the day, they used to sing the gospel. They sung songs that said, live and hear of me. That's the life. Die and he saved me. That's the death. Buried, he carried my sins far away. But he didn't stop there. Rising, he justified. Yeah. Oh, y'all don't know this.

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No, I'm not going to sing. I got music to do that. You're listening to Heaven 100.1, your Holy City Inspirations.

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1: Gerald's Tires and Brakes, 843 Traffic.
2: Wednesday morning, starting us off with a disabled vehicle, 526 westbound before Highway 17. No other accidents on the traffic board. And looking at the traffic cams, not seeing any major slowdowns. Let us know what you see. 972-1152.
3: From the Storm Team 2 Weather Center, a mixture today of sun and clouds. Afternoon high in the low 90s. And for your Thursday, sunny skies and a high of 94.
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1: Gerald's Tires and Brakes, 843 Traffic.
2: Wednesday morning, starting us off with a disabled vehicle, 526 westbound before Highway 17. No other accidents on the traffic board. And looking at the traffic cams, not seeing any major slowdowns. Let us know what you see. 972-1152.

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Everybody stand up on your feet and make some noise for one of the most phenomenal female groups of our time. Jackie, Dorinda, Karen, Twinkie, the

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0: Good morning to you. 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That's a wonderful song right there. 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
2: Collision in Monk's Corner, right off of East Main Street at Newell Street and Heatley. No other accidents or disabled vehicles on the traffic board. Looking at the traffic cams and maps, not seeing any major significant slowdowns.
3: 972-1152.
4: From the Storm Team 2 Weather Center, a mixture today of sun and clouds. Afternoon high in the low 90s. And for your Thursday, sunny skies and a high of 94.
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2: Collision in Monk's Corner, right off of East Main Street at Newell Street and Heatley. No other accidents or disabled vehicles on the traffic board. Looking at the traffic cams and maps, not seeing any major significant slowdowns. 972-1152.

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3: Multi-car collision, 526 westbound before the Don Holt. Emergency crews now on the scene. Still just one small space is open for you to squeeze through one car at a time. Major backups with this. Wreck downtown at Aiken and Columbus.
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5: From the Storm Team 2 Weather Center, a mixture today of sun and clouds. Afternoon high in the low 90s. And for your Thursday, sunny skies and a high of 94.
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2: Multi-car collision, 526 westbound before the Don Holt. Emergency crews now on the scene. Still just one small space is open for you to squeeze through one car at a time. Major backups with this. Wreck downtown at Aiken and Columbus.
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It's the host with the most. By now, y'all know who I am and how I do it. But I'm in the gospel kitchen. I'm cooking it up. We're at Heaven 100.1, your Holy City Inspiration Station.

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Listen, somebody's going through something right now, and the devil's trying to convince you that there's no way you can make it out. And he says you're not going to be able to get out of this situation, but

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Let's go.

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I hope you enjoyed that one. 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

Tracy Morgan Show. How you doing, family? Happy Wednesday. We are halfway through the work week, just like that. Coming up, I've got a great show for you. On the way, Pastor David Porter will join us with Living on Purpose. I'll have the moment of inspiration. We'll get into the worship song of the day. I've got your throwbacks on the way. A lot of music packed inside this hour. So let's get to it, family. You're inside the Tracy Morgan Show with Doe When I Pray.

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3: Oh, come on, give God praises up in here. 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How many know Babylon is coming down? Babylon was always known as a heathen nation that would have the people of God under suppression. In Babylon, there were territorial demons, spirits of bondage. Oh, but God would take the heat out the fire. 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And I come to encourage you under the sound of my voice. Babylon.

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0: God, rescue me from myself, from my overthinking.

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Now, when we pray, we want to end that with a declaration, a decree. So I'm speaking for all of you listening, starting here, starting now. The things that hurt you in the past won't control your future. Starting now, this is a new day. This is your exodus. You are officially released. 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
1: If someone gave you $10,000, what would you do with it? 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If you spend everything you make, you'll only make someone else rich. 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I'm Ed Gray. Elevate your thoughts and rise.
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1: I saw a post this morning while scrolling social media, and it stood out. If you fail, get back up. 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

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Get back up and try again and again if you need to, asking God to help you along the way. It's better with God, and that's your moment of inspiration.

Loving this one. You're inside the Tracy Morgan Show. I'm Tracy. Thank you so much for joining me. On the way, I've got your shout outs and your throwbacks. It is a winning Wednesday, and today we're talking about how to thrive, not just survive, through everything that's going on in the world. Oh my goodness, there's a lot happening. There's so much coming at us at one time. Uncertainty, challenges, things we didn't plan for, but you know, God never said the road would be easy, but he did promise we'd never walk it alone. Thriving means keeping your faith active even when life feels heavy. It means choosing peace when chaos tries to overtake you. It means waking up every day and declaring, I still have purpose, I still have joy, and I'm still gonna win. Yeah, so don't let what's happening around you cause anxiety and stress. Remember, you are covered. So today, on this winning Wednesday, make up your mind. You're not going under, you're going through. And on the other side, it is victory. And that's what winning looks like.

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3: This is Ed Gray. Yesterday I said, it is the responsibility of those of us with voices to speak up and defend the rights of the poor and needy, especially if you call yourself a Christian. The good book tells us, whatever you did for the least of these brethren of mine, you did for me. Whatever you did not do for the least of them, you did not do for me. By caring for only those in the same ethnic or cultural group as ours, or the same socioeconomic status, we ignore the God in others and can bring judgment on ourselves. As the late Reverend Dr. Martin Luther King Jr. once said, injustice anywhere is injustice everywhere. 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I'm Ed Gray, author of the book 40 Days to a Life of Gold. 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
4: This is Willie A. Van Collins, and I want to give a shout out to our church, the Liberty Christian Bible Church. And our pastor is John O. Williams. 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

0: She's inspiring, uplifting, encouraging. She's Tracy Morgan.
1: The choir is in the choir stand, and we praise to the Lord. Hey!

0: In the choir stand. Where is that? In the choir stand. Where it at?
1: In the choir stand. Where is that?
0: Hey!
1: In the choir stand.
0: Eddie, I want to go back to that. Gotta keep watching.
1: Where is that?
0: Do that break. One, two. You ready? You do it. Hey.

0: It's in the choir, said baby. Yes, it is. Anybody still singing the choir? Where you at, choir members? God bless you. Oh, yeah. Praise in the choir.
1: Let's make a joyful noise together.
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3: Tracy Morgan with you. Coming up, I've got the worship song of the day. Family, let me remind you of something powerful today. I was sitting here thinking, the power of a simple praise. Why wait until everything is perfect to give God glory? You don't have to wait until the bills are paid, the situation turns around, or the answer shows up. There is something powerful that happens when you choose to praise God right in the midst of everything you're going through. It's saying, God, I trust you. Even when I don't understand, it's lifting your hands. Even when your heart feels heavy, we've all been there. It's opening your mouth and saying, Lord, I thank you. So when life doesn't look like what you're expecting, here's the really cool part. Praise has a way of shifting your atmosphere. It may not change your situation immediately, but it will change you. It will remind you that God is still in control. He's still faithful, and he's still working things out behind the scenes. So maybe you're driving right now. Maybe you're walking or working out or just going through your day. This is your chance to whisper a praise. Tell God, thank you. Thank you, Lord. Turn your worry into worship, because sometimes your breakthrough doesn't start with the solution. It starts with the praise. All right, family, let me stop. Let me just leave that alone. I've got more music on the way inside the Tracy Morgan Show, and the worship song of the day is coming up.

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0: Good afternoon, Low Country, and thank you so much for joining us for another Word on Wednesday with Reverend Dr. Isaac J. Holt Jr. of the Royal Missionary Baptist Church. This week's message from Pastor Holt is, Lord, keep my mind. There are many things that can stress us, distract us, and harm us, and it starts in the mind. Thus, the need for the Lord to keep our minds. We believe God with you that God is about to speak a word that is especially for you.
1: Digital platform, your iPhone, whatever you have, into the book of Philippians. Philippians chapter 4. Philippians chapter 4. And I want to read three verses, verses 6, 7, and 8. Philippians chapter 4, verses 6, 7, and 8. The Apostle Paul writes these words through the unction of the Holy Spirit to the congregation in Philippi, the church in Philippi. And he gives gives them these instructions. He says, be careful for nothing. In other words, don't worry about things. But in everything, by prayer and supplication with thanksgiving, let your requests be made known unto God. And the peace of God, which passes all understanding, shall keep your hearts and minds through Christ Jesus. Finally, brethren, whatsoever things are true, whatsoever things are honest, whatsoever things are just, whatsoever things are pure, whatsoever things are lovely, whatsoever things are of a good report, if there be any virtue, if there be any praise, think on these things. He says, through prayer and supplication with thanksgiving, tell God the problem, and then the peace of God, which passes all understanding, shall keep your hearts and minds through Christ Jesus. I want to look at this instruction from the Apostle Paul and use a subject that is my prayer. And that prayer is, Lord, keep my mind. Lord, keep my mind. You know, the mind is a terrible thing to waste. The mind, the necessity of the mind, the need to have a ready mind. And I need the Lord to keep my mind. I don't want to lose my mind. I don't want to misuse my mind. I don't want to not use my mind. I don't want to mistrust my mind. I don't want to confuse my mind. I definitely don't want to lose it, because you only got one. That's why you need to watch and be careful how you always tell people you're going to give them a piece of your mind. You keep giving a piece to this one and a piece to that person, and pretty soon you don't have nothing left. And in the times that we're living, you need to hold on to every piece you got left. Because you realize that Satan's agenda is that he wants to get into your life. And your mind is the door that he comes through to enter your life. And if you're not careful, he will get in your head. And once he gets in your mind, in your thinking, in your decision making, he will destroy every good thought you ever had about who you could become. The devil in your mind will keep you working.

worry. That's what Paul means by anxious. He will keep you confused. He will keep you doubting even yourself. And that's where he wants you, in a state of confusion. The word says that Satan goes forth and roaming around as a roaring lion. Watch this. Seeking whom he may devour. That means that he can't devour everybody, but if he finds somebody who is allowing their mind to be influenced, to be entered into, that's when he knows he got you. If the door to your mind is so weak, if the door to your mind is cracked open, Satan will get in and you will catch it ever trying to get him out. Jesus says Satan only comes into your life for three things. He comes to steal, kill, and destroy. And he can only do that through your mind. He can only do that when the door to your mind is left open. Because when you have your mind secure, when your mind is kept by God and full of the word of God, when he comes into your house to destroy it, kill it, steal it, to your family, to your money, and to your future, he can't steal what when you know in your mind that what God has for you is for you. He can't kill when you know in your mind that you cannot kill who God is keeping alive. He can't destroy you when you know in your mind that no weapon formed against you shall be able to prosper. That's why I pray every day, Lord, keep my mind. Keep it healthy. Keep it clean. Keep it holy. Paul says to keep a healthy mind, first you got to get control over what you allow to enter your mind and stay there. You can't stop everything from slipping in. Thoughts come from your past. Thoughts come in your sleep. Thoughts come in arguments and conversations and hurt feelings, but you can't allow wrong thoughts to linger in your mind. And while I'm at it, while you are working to keep your thoughts from lingering in your mind that are wrong, you also got to be careful to not let other people put their foolish thoughts in your mind. Because some people, all they got is wrong thinking. And if you are not careful, the thoughts in their mind will come through their mouth and enter your ears and get in your head. And even when they're not around, you'll be thinking what they think. Yeah, my prayer, Lord, is keep my mind. With all the pressure that is put on me, keep my mind. With all the expectations that other people have for me, keep my mind. With the bills that are coming in without enough to pay them off, Lord, keep my mind. With sometimes the chaos in the home and the misunderstanding in relationships, Lord, keep my mind. With coronavirus roaming the land and vaccinations coming here and there, Lord, keep my mind. With hurricanes and in the summer seasons and snow and frost bites in the winter season, Lord, keep my mind. With the mistakes I make in my own life and the mistakes that other people make that affect my life, Lord, keep my mind. With everything that is happening to me and with me and through me and even by me, Lord, I need you to keep my mind. But I'm glad to report to you today that I've discovered in my life that the God we serve is a keeper. Can I get a witness here? One of his names is Jehovah Shammah. It means that the Lord is our keeper. If you need your mind kept, I dare you to call on the Lord. You don't have to lose it. Call on the Lord. You don't have to give up. Call on the Lord. You don't have to walk around discouraged. Just say, Lord, keep my mind. Because my victory comes when my mind is made up. The victory comes when my mind is made up. Proverbs 23:7 says, as a man thinketh, so is he. If you think you can do it, you 80% finish. If you believe you can accomplish it, you're on the road to success. But if the devil can allow you to not think it, you become what you think. Oh God, I thank you. My life is shaped by what's in my mind.
So every day I got to say, Lord, keep my mind. Guard my mind. Protect my mind, because my mind is essential to my future. And there are several things that I need, Lord, to keep my mind from becoming. And I want you to remember this, that you be careful not to let your mind fall into the old traps of the devil. The first thing is, I don't want to live a life weak-minded. Weak-minded. I say it with myself. I don't want to be weak-minded. I don't want my mind to be silly putty in the hands of my friends and so-called friends. I don't want my mind to be so weak I can't make my own decisions. But I have to follow the crowd. I listen to whatever I'm told. I believe whatever I'm told. I don't want to be weak-minded. They used to call it wishy-washy. I don't want to have a mind that somebody or something or some event or some emotional trial can control how I act or how I react. I want to think out my steps. I want to walk according to the word of God. I don't want to be caught up in what's current or what society is doing or what everybody else is doing. I remember when I used to come to my grandmother and I would get in trouble with my friend because my friend didn't have the church home foundation I had. So when I got in trouble in school or something and they called my house when I got home, and I would tell my grandmama, I said, Mama, I wasn't doing, I was just with Bubba and them. And she said, Bubba and them? She said, Bubba and them jump off a cliff, you're going to jump right behind them? In other words, what she's saying, you can't allow your mind to be connected to somebody else's mind because you can't decide for yourself. You're going to suffer the consequences of your own decisions. So I don't want to be weak-minded. If I have to suffer, at least I want it to be to suffer because of something I decided to do. Don't want to be weak-minded. Don't want to be wishy-washy. Some people, you see them, they can't even decide what they believe. One day they this way. The next way they that way. One day they holy. The next day they phony. I don't want my talk to be out of step with my walk. Jesus said, don't just be a hearer of the word. Be a doer of the word. James 1:8, what he calls a person with a weak mind, he says they are double-minded. They're trying to be two different people. They're trying to be like a lizard, change colors depending on where they land. And James said a double-minded man is unstable in all his ways. He calls them double-minded. My grandmama used to call them two-faced. She says, some people you can't trust as far as you can throw them. It's because their mind is weak. So many of our young people are in trouble right now because their mind is weak. Somebody doing these Christmas and even New Year's coming up is going to make a mistake, not because they went out of the house to make a mistake, because they was with somebody who got control of their decision. Put a joint in their hand. Somebody going to end up, hallelujah, somebody, drunk and pregnant, in that order. Not because they went to do it, but because somebody talked them into it. And my brothers and sisters, just because you saved, don't think the devil don't have somebody that can talk you into something that you should know is not right. Don't want to be weak-minded. And secondly, I don't want to be controlled by fear. I don't want to be weak-minded, and I don't want to be controlled by my fears. I don't want my life controlled by fear. I don't want my dreams limited. I don't want my aspirations aborted. I don't want my future forfeited because I'm afraid. I don't want my wealth to be denied or my health to be failing because I'm afraid to go forward. God told Joshua when he led the children of Israel out of the promised land
And we're about to, out of the wilderness, I'm sorry, he led the children of Israel out of the wilderness about

about to enter the promised land, God said, wait a minute. Before we go into the promised land, I'm going to give you everywhere the sole of your foot shall step upon. But in order to receive what I've already given you, hell, I hope you get that. I hope you get that. God says, I've given it to you, but to receive it, you got to be of good courage. And God told Joshua three things. He said, fear not, fear not, fear not. Why would God tell him to fear not? Because in order to possess what I've given you, there's going to be some things and some peoples and some situations and some circumstances in order for you to possess it, that you will never possess it, even though it's yours, if you allow fear to get in front of you. Fear. He said, don't be afraid. David declared in Psalms 23, yea, though I walk through the valley of the shadow of death, I will fear no evil, for I know thou art with me. God will lead you through the valley. God will lead you through a valley where even the shadow of death is over your bed, or over your career, or over your business. But you can't give up. You can't allow the shadow to frighten you. The shadow is not death. The shadow is not failure. But the threat of it, the statistics of you being successful, if you allow those things to cause you to turn around, fear gets the victory. Yeah, fear. You cannot be afraid of who God says you are. And that's especially a danger after coming through this infamous year that we are closing up now. This year of 2020, it was a year of fear. We had a worldwide virus pandemic. So news reports of dead bodies in New York City being stored in hospital parking lots on refrigerated semi-trucks. We saw killings again of unarmed black people by police. We went through nationwide rioting and protesting 24/7. Black Lives Matter, Proud Boys, shortages of hand sanitizers, fear. We even went through the fear of shortages of toilet paper. Fear. Shortages of chicken. Everywhere we go, we got to wash our hands. We got to put on our mask. We can't be careful not to breathe with somebody. We got to stand 6 feet up front somebody. The devil opened up a truckload of fear and poured it on America. And we are surrounded by occasions to be fearful, to give up on our dreams that we had in 2019, to let all of that go and just live an existence glad to wake up in the morning. But the devil is a liar, because we cannot allow fear to control our tomorrow. We got to get up. We got to rise up. We got to say, Lord, keep my mind. I don't want fear to control me. No matter what happens, I got to rewind the thoughts that brought me, and remind myself that no matter what I come against, my God is able. He's able to handle it. And whatever I got to do in my mind, I got to remember that I can do all things through Christ who strengtheneth me. Fear got to go. Fear got to go. Faith can't get far till fear gets out the way. You got to realize that fear is a spirit, but it's not God's spirit. It's the devil's spirit. For God has not given us the spirit of fear, but the spirit of power and love and of a sound mind. That's it. That's why we walk by faith and not by sight. I'm a living witness, and I believe in my soul that no matter how bad that virus got, I kept believing in my heart that all things work together for good. God's going to take the rest of this year 2020 and watch how God going to flip what the devil meant for evil. Maybe what saves your grandchild. Maybe what delivers you from where you were going. That's why I can't let fear have room in my mind. I got to tell the Lord, Lord, keep my mind. I don't want to live afraid.

And not only do I not want to be weak-minded, not only do I not want to be controlled by fear, but I also need him to keep my mind because I don't want to be negative. I don't want to be negative-minded, negativity. You ever met some people that are so negative, all the time negative, always got the reason why you can't do something, always got the reason why we can't make it? See, I can't allow negativity to control my thinking. I can't live a life thinking negative about what somebody did to me 10 years ago and about what my daddy didn't do and what mama didn't do and how I had to go through that. And I understand why I'm on drugs. I understand why I'm mean. I understand why I steal. I understand why I'm not going to trust the man, not going to trust my brother. I don't want to be negative. You got to get negative thoughts out your head. And while you're getting them out, get negative people out your life. I don't care who they are. I don't care if they're preachers, neighbors, cousins, first brothers, sorrow sisters. If they're negative, they got to go. If all they can ever see is what can't be done and will not happen, they need to be dismissed from your mind. Lord, keep my mind from negative thoughts and negative people. If you want to have the best for your life, you'll never get it with a mind full of negative thoughts because you'll be too busy watching other people looking for reasons they shouldn't be doing what they're doing. Wasting time you should be spending on doing what you should be doing. Negative thinking will make you give up on things that you could have accomplished if you just had stuck in there a little while longer. See, to have anything in life, you first need a positive mindset. To start from nothing, to go up, you need to be positive before you start. To do anything, to possess anything, to succeed in anything, you must be positive in your own mind. You got to have a mindset to work for it. God is not going to just drop off what you want at your house. You got to get up and work on it and work for it. And when you do what you can do, the Lord will make a way for you to get it. I wish I had a witness here. If you believe it, God said, all things are possible to him that believe. You can't talk your way out of success. You can't talk your way out of promotion. You can't talk your way out of prosperity. You got to believe that God said it, and I can have it. You can't go around and all of a sudden, just because your road to success is blocked by a mountain, you can't spend the rest of your life explaining to God why you didn't get it because the mountain was so big. No, right there on the spot, you got to explain to the stupid mountain how big God is and give the mountain two choices. Mountain, you can either move out my way or you can move under my feet. Can I get a witness? But to speak to your mountain like that, to speak to a situation that you see no humanly possible way other than God on your side to overcome, you have to have a kept mind. You have to have a strong mind to stand in the midst of a fiery furnace and say God is able. You got to have a strong mind to be tested positive for COVID-19 and still say all is well. So, Lord, the question may be asked, how do I keep my mind from becoming weak? How do I keep my mind from becoming full of fear or full of negativity? Paul tells us how to keep our mind in the Lord's hands. He said, first of all, what you got to do in Romans 12? He said, here's the secret. As you live in this world, be not conformed to this world, but be ye transformed, watch this, by the renewing of your mind. In other words, that every time you discover your thinking reacting negative or reacting based on your fears or based on the weakness of someone else trying to
transplant their thoughts into your mind, you got to reject them. You got to reject, renew, hallelujah. Reject what's in there and renew it with what should be in there. And then you can go on. Every time life says you can't, you got to reply, yes, I can. You got to keep Philippians 4:8 on the speed dial of your mind. And when Satan says that you can't, you got to reply, I can do all things through Christ. Philippians 4:13, through Christ that strengthens me. I heard the prophet Isaiah say to the nation of Israel as I close today, as they were coming from a destroyed city, that the Babylonians had come in and captured them and were marching them to Babylon. And the prophet Isaiah looked at these brothers and sisters of Israel with their head bowed down, and hope seemed to be all lost. They didn't see a future. Their mind was blank. They didn't want to praise God, because you remember the scene when the Babylonians required of them to sing a song. And they said, how can we sing the Lord's song in a strange place? And that's what happens when your mind has been infiltrated by your situation. When you allow the situation that you're in to control your actions, it will always lead to actions that connect to the situation. But Isaiah looked at them and said that even though we are going into slavery, he said, I want you to remember one thing, that thou shalt keep you in perfect peace if you keep your mind stayed on him. And I like the way Isaiah said, he said, thou shalt keep him in perfect peace whose mind is stayed on thee. That's the key to it right now. And I don't know how you made it through 2020, but I tell you how I made it. Every morning I woke up, I stayed my mind on Jesus. And I'm so glad that some of you, I didn't see you in person, but when I would get home, I would look at the broadcast viewership, and I would notice that thousands of people was watching the sermon and the songs. That every Sunday you got up, you didn't give up, but you turned on the worship service and you got your praise on. That's what I call keeping your mind stayed on Jesus. Well, do I have a witness here? And I can hear grandmama right now. That's a song they used to sing. It seemed like every Sunday they would sing the same song. The song said, I woke up this morning with my mind stayed on Jesus. I woke up this morning with my mind stayed on Jesus. Singing and praying with my mind stayed on Jesus.

0: 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Do I have a witness?
1: 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If you'd like more information about Royal Missionary Baptist Church, please feel free to give us a call at area code 843-746-5566. 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
2: There's a song that we sing in our church in New York, Perfecting Faith Church. 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

0: It's always great to hear what Pastor David Porter has to say. He is with us today with Living on Purpose.
1: I'm living on purpose.
2: If you don't already know, let me tell you, the things that God has planned for you are far greater than you can imagine. In fact, if you knew everything God was up to for your life, you wouldn't even believe it. Truth is, for the things that you do see and envision, it's kind of hard for you to embrace it sometimes. There are definitely those moments when it's a little difficult to resist the doubts that you have. So how do you conquer those doubts? Planning and execution. That's how you conquer it. You see, during the planning phase, we break everything down step by step. And when you see how small steps build to a massive move, the massive move isn't so intimidating. And then there's execution. That's taking the action on the plans that you mapped out in the planning phase. Now, I need you to know that there are some things that you won't know and that you won't understand and you won't encounter until you actually start moving and being hands-on and involved. But with each experience, you qualify to move forward and upward. And with each step that you take, you give all of that doubt that you had a bloody nose, and you give yourself a faith lift. Not a facelift, but a faith lift. Now, I wonder how many of you out there are saying, yep, sign me up for a faith lift. I got to go, but this is how you keep taking step after step into the realm of absolute, unbelievable greatness. Yeah, it's hard to imagine, but you were made for this. Let's go. Pastor David Porter here, your purpose partner, inspiring you to live your life on purpose.

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2: 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Inside the Tracy Morgan Show. This little light of mine, I'm going to let it shine. 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

Watch what you post. For Focus on Women, this is April Anderson. When I was young, my mother would say, don't write anything down that you don't want to see in the newspaper. Of course, I thought she was crazy until that one day the note I passed in class was snatched by the teacher and, to my embarrassment, read aloud. Well, today I find myself having the same conversation with my kids, except it's regarding social media and texting. And while the contents of my note was limited to the class and the grapevine, tweets and texts are available in a limitless universe with perpetual life, and therein lies the problem. In the news, we've seen careers implode due to text and tweets and posts. Text conversations that folks assume will stay private are inevitably being forwarded or reposted, appearing just in time to impact credibility and vilify. Take the case of Peter Strzok, who was fired for a string of anti-Trump texts sent to a coworker. While Strzok contended his personal feelings about Trump did not impact his work at the FBI,

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2: It's Music to Encourage You. It's the Tracy Morgan Show. I'm Tracy. It's been my absolute pleasure hanging out with you today, and I hope you enjoy the ride as much as I did. A big thank you for joining me. I'll be back tomorrow with more music and ministry, and I pray that you have a wonderful day.

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0: Hello and welcome to a Wednesday. It's a Bible study Wednesday. It's the first day of the month of July, and I am Cedric Bailey, and so glad that you are on board with us on today as we continue to uplift, inspire, and encourage you with the hottest gospel music. We started off this hour with the sounds of Josh Copeland. That song is entitled Nobody But Jesus. Coming up, we're going to hear from Christina Bell. Going, we'll hear from Ty Trivett, Holy You. But right now, Jamal Strong, Bigger, Better, and Greater.
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0: Open your mouth and praise him like it's yours. 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I believe. If God said it, that settles it. God has spoken and let the church say.
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2: 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We got a lot of music coming up. We're going to hear from the Solid Rock Choir out of Chesapeake, Virginia, and Cry Out. Daryl Walls is on the way with Abel, and we'll hear from Ernest Pugh, Your Glory. It's all coming up right here on the Cedric Bailey Radio Show. Stay with us.
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0: I wish I had a witness tonight. Can I ask y'all one question? The question is simply this: what did he see?
1: He saw the best.
0: I can't get no help up in here, because there are some folk in here that people have wrote you off, said you would never amount to anything, said that you would never end up being anywhere. But my

0: It's time for a Power Minute.
1: This is Ed Gray. 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There is no such thing as security. It's a myth. 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I'm Ed Gray, author of the book 40 Days to a Life of Gold. 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
2: 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And if you're trying to reach us, make sure you give us a call. 888-474-9990 is our number to call. We heard from Tasha Cobbs Leonard. I'm getting ready. Otis Kemp and Tasha Page Lockhart, Church Parking Lot and Charles Jenkins and Fellowship. To God be praised. Well, today's thought for today on this Course Wednesday, don't let yesterday's disappointment keep you from embracing today's possibilities. And our scripture is Isaiah 43 and 19. See, I am doing a new thing. Now it springs up. Do you not perceive it? Wow. We're going to continue to stay encouraged and bless you with the best in gospel music right here on the Cedric Bailey Radio Show. Stay with us because we're going to be breaking down our International Sunday School lesson. We got music on the way from Dwayne Harvey. Samaje is on the way with I Hear Music in the Air. And Give Him Praise with Earl Bynum is all coming up.
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I want everybody to get on your feet. Wait a minute, stay right there. Y'all go back. I want you to stay there. Stay right there. Now you know what I want y'all to do? I want y'all to look, everybody, just look at somebody beside you. Say, neighbor, I love you. Say, I know you might not know me, and I might not know you.

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It's all about the gospel music, and we are so excited to have you with us right here on this Hump Day Wednesday, on this first day of the month of July. And we are just so glad that you're on board. We heard from Dwayne Harvey. The name of that song is entitled Heaven. Well, time to get your Bibles out. Got to break down our international study, Bible study for this week. You got a great one. But right now, here's Samaje. I hear the music in the air.

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2: We're so blessed to have you on board here on the Cedric Bailey Radio Show. Thank you for our first-time listeners hanging out with us today. We heard the sounds of Kay Jeanette and Sean Bigby, Jesus Is My Friend, Give Him Praise with Earl Bynum and Kishe. And we also bless you with Samaje, I Hear the Music in the Air. All right, our International Sunday School lesson subject for this weekend on the Sunday, the July the 5th, Authority and Compassion. We're in Matthew chapter 8, verses 5 through 13. And we share with you a story, and now we want to talk to you about a stellar accommodation. And it says, when Jesus entered Capernaum, a centurion came to him and asked him for help. Lord, he said, my servant lies at home paralyzed, suffering terribly. Jesus said to him, shall I come and heal him? The centurion replied, Lord, I do not deserve to have you come to under my roof, but just say the word and my servant will be healed. For I am myself a man under authority with soldiers under me. I tell this one, go, and he goes. And that one, come, and he comes. I say to my servant, do this, and he does it. When Jesus heard this, he was amazed and said to those following him, truly, I tell you, I have not found anyone in Israel with such great faith. Wow. We're going to break it down and talk about it. Stay with us. Music on the way from Pastor Mike Jr. Windows. We'll hear from Shirley Caesar and C.C. 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
4: This is Ed Grutt. 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One of the things the book The Millionaire Mind recommended those of us who want to become millionaires to do is to cut back on high-status purchases. Even if it requires you to lower your current lifestyle a notch or makes you seem a bit more downscale than your neighbors, reduce your spending so that you can save and invest 15 to 25% of your annual income before taxes. Let's start creating wealth for our children and ourselves. If it's possible in the world, it's possible for us. We only need to apply the principles. I'm Ed Gray, author of the book 40 Days to a Life of Gold. Elevate your thoughts and rise.
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3: Now that's what I'm talking about. 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Right here on the Cedric Bailey Radio Show. Thank you for hanging out with us on today. We are so glad that you are checking in with us on today. We're reading Matthew chapter 8, verses 5 through 10. And Matthew highlights several instances when Jesus demonstrates his access to God's power. Earlier, Matthew described how Jesus heals a man with leprosy. And now he recounts a unique encounter with a Roman centurion on his return to Capernaum. The Gentile officer has a servant who is paralyzed and suffering greatly. Notably, the centurion addressed Jesus as Lord, which suggests either he recognized Jesus as a Messiah or used a respectful term like sir. In either case, the important Gentile officer was confident that Jesus could heal his servant. Jesus immediately responded to what had been interpreted as a statement, "I will come," as a question, "Shall I come?" However, whichever interpretation is accepted, the centurion objects to Jesus coming to his home, declaring his unworthiness to have Jesus come to his house and expressing faith that Jesus can heal his servant from a simple distance by speaking the word. Wow, that is powerful. We're going to take a break and we'll come back with the rest of this subject as we continue to walk through the word on our International Sunday School lesson. Stay with us, folks, because we got more music on the way just for you. We're going to hear the sounds of gospel music at its best from Mary Mary, The God in Me, and Kimmy Jenkins and Flo and Erica Campbell, Do You Believe in Love? It's all coming up.
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2: Playing today's gospel music straight from the request line at 888-474-9990. We heard from Kimmy Jenkins and Flo. Mary Mary with the God in Me and Erica Campbell. Do you believe in love? All right, we're walking through the Word, breaking down our International Sunday School lesson again in Matthew chapter 8, verses 5 through 10, dealing with the subject of a stellar commendation. The subject is authority and compassion. We talked about, of course, how Jesus had ran into this gentleman who was really in a Roman century on his return to Capernaum, and then he had a servant that was sick, and he asked Jesus to heal him right there. Well, the centurion statement, unquestionably faith of Jesus, power over the natural world, and in this case, over sickness, amazed Jesus. Jesus' amazement was not that he was caught by surprise, but rather he was emotionally moved by the man's statement of faith in him, contrasting with Israel's lack of faith in him as the promised Messiah. This stellar commendation foundation was the centurion's compassionate intercession and concern for his ailing servant, a rare occurrence in the Gentile culture that devalues slaves, and his unprecedented faith in Jesus' power. Consequently, believers are challenged to recognize that the key to answered prayer is faith, absolute, practical reliance on Jesus' power, expressed with genuine concern for walking and being another well-being. Why did Jesus find the centurion's faith commendable, and how can we cultivate similar faith? We got more to talk about, and we'll deal with that on tomorrow, which is Thursday. And that'll be Matthew 8, 11 through 13, a dire condemnation is what we'll deal with. Stay with us, folks. We got music on the way from Tamla Man, Live, Breathe, and Fight. We'll also hear from Cody Holly and Rely, and also Rufus Johnson, and we're going to be all right.
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1: But I thought I'd go back to some of my old time way. And I hope this really articulates how good God really is. This is the way we used to do it.

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We thank you so much for being on board here on the Cedric Bailey Radio Show. We just heard the sounds of Tim the Man. The name of that song is entitled Live, Breathe, and Fight. I pray that you were really, really blessed by it. Well, it is the first day of the month of July. It's a brand new month and a brand new opportunity. Our key verse is Isaiah 43 and 19. See, I'm doing a new thing. Now it springs up. Do you not perceive it is what we're talking about on today. And our community inspiration today is how to start the second half of the year of 2026 with purpose and gratitude. We got three ways to strengthen your faith this month. And I'll take a break, play some music right quick, and we come back. You can go ahead and write it down as we continue to bless you here on the Cedric Bailey Radio Show. Here's a young man from out of Louisiana. His name is Cody Holly, and this song is entitled Rely.

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2: Traditional, contemporary, you name it, we got it. 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We heard the sounds of Cody Holly and Rely, Rufus Johnson, Be All Right, and Work It Out For Me with the one and only Zacardi Cortez. All right, hopefully you got your pencil, piece of paper. You're going to write down the things we're going to share with you, three ways to strengthen your faith this month in July. Number one, whenever you feel like you're in trouble and you start panicking, my advice is to pray. That is number one. Number two, encourage someone every day. You know, you got to be there. You know, some people that they're dealing with situation, they don't know how to deal with it. And that's where you step in and you can be an encouragement. You can shine a light in their life. And the most important thing is trust God's timing. You know, sometimes he wants to see what you're going to do in a certain situation. And if you reach out to him and you could have a conversation with him and pray with him, have a conversation by praying with him, you just never can tell. He'll answer, he'll show up and show out, okay? Hope you're doing all right. It is a Wednesday. It's a Bible Study Wednesday. Young boy, the Cedric Bailey Radio Show. After this break, we'll come back with Dottie Peoples, You Love Me. We'll also hear from Melvin Williams, What Are You Thankful For, in the Chicago Mass Choir. He'll make it all right.

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2: We just heard the sounds of Melvin Williams of the Williams Brothers. And what are you thankful for? We also bless you with Dottie Peoples and You Love Me. All right, travel day for the 4th of July. It kicks off on tomorrow, which is Thursday. Independence Day is going to be on Saturday, so many of you will get the jump on Thursday. So it's going to be a lot of people out there. Now, I'm going to tell you this, weather-wise, if you're going anywhere on the East Coast, once you get past Kansas City, they've already got a heat advisory. Temperatures soaring in the 100s with the heat index, making it feel like it's around 104 degrees. I'm talking about in Baltimore and even in New York, all up and down the East Coast. It's going to be super hot, so make sure you stay hydrated. Coming up, Kirk Franklin, Just For Me. We'll also hear from Kenny Lewis and One Voice, God Did It, and Brent Jones, and Nothing Else Matters.
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2: With the Gospel Sounds, Kenny Lewis and One Voice, God Did It. And we also blessed you with Kirk Franklin and Just For Me. On yesterday, which was Tuesday, Serena lost to Maya Joint out of Australia. And that's going to wrap up her singles return. The next time she's scheduled to play will be on Friday with her sister Venus. And that'll be in the doubles. We did get a report that she was having a little knee issue. But hopefully the trainers will work with her and get her back up to par. The good news is Naomi Osaka, she won earlier today, and she's going to advance to the third round. And then there's Coco Gauff, and here's what she had to say on after her getting her win today against Sierra of Argentina.
3: Yeah, I was just happy and proud of myself. Solana played a great match, and yeah, I think it was just tug of war with us, and she was hitting some big shots, so I felt like a lot of times I was on the defense, so I was trying to be aggressive when I could, but yeah, overall, just happy with my serve. I mean, I thought it held up the whole match and obviously helped me in that tiebreaker.
2: All right, she did win. Her next action will be coming up not on tomorrow. It'll be on Friday, so we'll see what's up with, of course, Coco, and she's going to be playing another American in the third round. We'll give you all the details on our Barbershop Sports Update on tomorrow. I am Cedric Bailey. Stay with us, folks. Ricky Dillard is on the way with When I Think.

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Heaven 100.1.

0: Thank you so much for joining us here on your Bible Study Wednesday. My name is Cedric Bailey, and I appreciate each one of you hanging out with us. We just heard the sounds of Ricky Dillard and the New G, and that song is entitled When I Think. Request lines are open right now. Call us at 888-474-9990. That's 888-474-9990. Here's Judah Band, I Believe God.
1: I got to put this declaration in the room. And we're leaving. I've got to put this declaration in the room because I don't want you leaving here doubting what God's saying. I want you to know if he said it, it's got to happen. I want you to sing this when you get

0: 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I believe God will.
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2: Daily radio show here on your Bible study Wednesday. And we thank you so much for hanging out with us on today. Heard sounds of James Greer, Do It Again, Michelle Williams, and Beyonce Kelly Rowland, and Say Yes. And we also bless you with Maverick City and Elevation Worship and Jaira. Of course, we're heading into a 4th of July weekend, a lot going on, and we want you to be sure to travel safely. Make sure your car's running right, oil changes, you know, getting the brakes worked on, and make sure that it's in operating service just to make it to your destination. A lot of you going to be hitting the highway. And the good news is gas prices have gone down a little bit since Memorial Day. It's been a decrease of 40 cents. Hopefully, it'll go down a little lower and make that pocketbook feel pretty good. I am Cedric Bailey. Don't go nowhere. We got music on the way from Mariah Carey, Jesus I Do. We'll hear from Tamia J and Never Shall Forget, and Deanna Ransom, Only God. It's coming up.

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2: We thank you so much for joining us right here on the Cedric Bailey Radio Show. It is a Wednesday. It's a Bible study Wednesday, and we appreciate you hanging out with us. We just heard the sounds of Doe. That song is entitled Brighter, and Lashae Knox with Ernest Pugh right there. And Youthful Praise blessed us with a song entitled Incredible God. We got a lot to share with you here on your Bible study Wednesday, and we don't want you to miss it. Music on the way from Tasha Cobb Leonard, Burns Down, and Brian Andrew Wilson is on the way with I Kept On. It's all coming up here on your Bible study Wednesday.

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Heaven 100.1.

Got to say thank you to all of our faithful listeners and prayer warriors that are riding along with us today here on this Bible Study Wednesday on this first day of the month of July. We heard from Tasha Cobbsler. The name of that song is entitled Burdens Down. Well, what are we going to talk about on today? I'm glad that you asked. We got a lot that we're going to be running by and sharing with you on today here on your Bible Study Wednesday. But right now, here's Brian Andrew Wilson. The song is entitled I Kept On.

0: Say wherever you are, just raise it up and say wherever. 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
1: God says,
0: the struggle is over.

But we came to declare that the struggle is all left for you. Just one more time. 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

0: 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Cedric Bailey's Traffic Jam.
1: Give Doug William a hand as he comes. 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
2: Now that's about gospel music to feed the multitudes. As we are off in the running with the best in gospel music here on the first day of the month of July, here on your Bible Study Wednesday. We heard the sounds of Youth for Christ, The Struggle Is Over, Jordan Armstrong and you. And we also bless you with Brian, Andrew, Wilson, and I Kept On. Well, we have already talked about our sports situation. We told you about the FIFA World Cup Team USA tonight from California. It's going to be taking place. Should be an interesting matchup. Meanwhile, it's time for our midweek motivation. Don't give up on your dreams. Don't let nobody tell you nothing that you can't do. Put God in the midst of it. Someone is praying for the blessings that you're about to receive. Remember, small steps take consistently produce great results. And last but not least, be thankful for where you are while preparing for God, where God is going to be taking you. Just want to give you your motivation on today. Coming up, our Daily Bread got a great subject that we're going to share with you on today here on the Cedric Bailey Radio Show. On the way, Pastor Mike and Kiara Sheard Kelly with Miracles and the Goodness of God with the award-winning CC Wine.
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2: Wow, what a blessing, what an honor it is. 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CC Wine is the goodness of God. Carbon Wine is God still working on me. And Pastor Mike Jr. with Kiara Sheard Kelly and Miracles. Time for our daily bread for our devotion on this Wednesday, July the 1st, which is entitled Remaining in Jesus. Now, our scripture is going to be from Luke 22, verses 14 through 23. And the key verse, whoever eats my flesh and drinks my blood remains in me and I in them. John 6 and 56. Devotional thought for today. The devotion reflects how remembering God's work deepens our faith. It uses the example of the Lord's Supper, where Jesus instructed his disciples to remember his sacrifice through the bread and the cup. Just as the Jewish people remember God's deliverance through the Passover, Christians remember Christ's sacrifice and celebrate the new life he offers. Now, the message encouraged believers to remain, of course, in close fellowship with Jesus. Regardless of remembering his love and grace and sacrifice and strengths our relationship with him, he fills our hearts with gratitude and hope. That is what we're dealing with as we walk through the word, dealing with the subject. Remaining in Jesus is what we are talking about on today. I got more on the rest of this subject coming up, so stay with us as we continue to bless you.
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2: Thank you so much for hanging out with us here on the Cedric Bailey Radio Show. I hope you enjoyed the music that we shared with you. Of course, Dante Bow, Revelation Worship, and James Fortune, Trusting God. And Jules Judah, Tasha Page Lockhart. Subject in our daily bread, remaining in Jesus. Of course, a pleasure is a full grown only when it is remembered. These words uttered by a character in C.S. Lewis's book, Out of the Silent Planet, depict the joy of one having reminiscences over cherished experiences in life. Though we rightly delight in the breathtaking scenery along the path of a bike or a hike or sharing an important milestone with a loved one, what we feel might be merely the initial pleasure. Often later reflection on the such moments and those like them compound the joy of having experienced them. Perhaps this is another reason Jesus instructs his disciples to regularly share in what we call the Lord's Supper. As he shares the Passover meal with them the night before his death, he infused it with a new layer of meaning. When partaking of the unleavened bread and the fruit of the vine, Jesus described them as representing his body, his blood, and that's according to Luke 22:19-20. His disciples were to share this meal regularly, doing so in remembrance.

That's what we call communion. Here's our thought for today. How is remembering the part of your worship of God, and what might you remember about his work in your life today? Dear God, please help me, dear Father, to remember your good works. In Jesus' name we pray, we say amen. Hey, listen, my time's up. I want you to have a great evening. Our girl, Tobias J., who's never missed a beat, is up next. We got music on the way from Tamla Mann, working for me. We'll hear from Kevin LaVar, Jesus Blues, and Jonathan McReynolds, and Your World all coming up.

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0: Happy Wednesday, everybody. Welcome to Never Miss a Beat. I'm Tamaya J. I hope you're having a great day today. We always got great music, but first, let's take a moment to thank God for everything He's done for us. Lord, we are nothing without You in the music I play. I pray that it will touch and inspire someone to want more of You, Jesus. Amen. Coming up this hour, we got Tracy Troy, Kim Burrell, and Renee Spearman, and Zacordi Cortez and Kevin LaVar. Keep it locked right here on Never Miss the Beat. I'm Tamaya J.
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2: 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And I just want to thank you for being part of this journey. All right, we're going to walk it out with the Lord. All right, we got some more great music on the way. Keep it locked right here on Never Miss a Beat. I'm Tamaya J.

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1: 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It's going to be one powerful day to grow your faith, steward your finances, build a legacy, and make a kingdom impact. Y'all, don't miss this one. 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

This is what got us in trouble right here. These little interludes got us in trouble. Hey, where my old school at? Where my old school at? 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Just keep that bass line going. 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
3: 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And we don't have to work for your approval. 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

0: This is Dr. Mark Whitlock with Get Right with God. Let's talk today about getting right by raising up your child. The Bible says in Proverbs chapter 22, verse 6, train up a child in the way he should go, and when he gets old, he will not depart from it. Frederick Douglass said, it's better you raise the child than the police having to discipline your child. Raising up a child is setting the primary example of God's love, demonstrating forgiveness and generosity, trust and obedience within daily life. Raising up a child is focusing on shaping a child's heart and mind for God rather than merely managing their behavior. Raising up a child is actively teaching biblical principles, encouraging children to ask questions, to build a sturdy spiritual foundation. Finally, raising up a child means incorporating regular family meetings, family dinners, family outings, family Bible study and prayer, teaching a child to rely on God. This is Dr. Mark Whitlock with Get Right with God. 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